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7: And here's what you need to know.
8: Spain won the World Cup final in New Jersey in overtime, 1-0 over Argentina on a goal in the 106th minute. Ryan Fox took the British Open by one stroke. The Oklahoma City Thunder traded Lu Dort to Atlanta in a three-team deal. WNBA wins for Atlanta and Dallas, each at home. NASCAR's at North Wilkesboro, North Carolina tonight, and currently about halfway through the race. Joey Logano is in the lead. Denny Hamlin is running second. Meanwhile, they're still in a long weather delay, drying the track in Nashville for the IndyCar race on Fox TV tonight. As for Major League Baseball, the Dodgers won the first of two at Yankee Stadium today, 8-2, but the Yanks lead 1-0 over LA in the nightcap, and New York does have bases loaded, two outs in the bottom of the fifth. Boston won its 13th straight game, 6-1 over Tampa Bay. San Diego, a 19-2 winner at Kansas City. I'm Steve DeSager.
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10: Yeah.

A happy, happy Fox Sunday night. Big day today. As Spain wins the World Cup, final happens. 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A beautiful sun splash day, low humidity.

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6: Spain took the World Cup final in overtime, 1-0 over Argentina in New Jersey today. So Spain allowed just one goal total in its 8 games in the tournament. The goal today, the game winner, came in the 106th minute. Ryan Fox won the British Open by 1 stroke, his first major title. Golden State took the Summer League title, and the NBA season in Vegas is done. That Summer League season not lasting very long, but kind of dominated by Yaxel Lendenborg out of Michigan. Game MVP tonight for Golden State. He had 21 points, 10 rebounds. In the WNBA, Dallas won it 6 straight, beating LA. NASCAR win in North Carolina for Joey Logano. Denny Hamlin finished second tonight. The IndyCar event in Nashville was postponed by rain. It'll now be on Fox TV Monday at 3 p.m. Eastern time. The Dodgers and Yankees split a doubleheader. Boston won its 13th game in a row, 6-1 over the Rays. I'm Steve DeSager.
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9: All right, here we go. Rolling into hour number 2. It's Arnie and Plank here on Fox Sports Radio. So, Arnie, let me see. Let me make sure. I was looking at 21, Roman numeral 21 tonight.
10: Yes.
9: Which was all about Arnie. So your niece got screwed out of the concert
10: but she
9: night?
10: Went today. Yes, she went today.
9: All right. And the next on that was?
10: The Elm Street Diner. I don't know if you guys looked it up. Did you look it up on TikTok or no?
9: It's pretty normal.
10: No, you didn't look it up on TikTok then, did you?
9: I don't do the TikTok. I'm an Instagram Reels guy. That's what real old people do. See, you're too hip for me. Yeah. I'm Instagram Reels. I'm Facebook, whatever they are. I'm not hip enough for TikTok, Arnie. That's you.
10: I'm also teaching myself a new game.
9: Uh-huh.
10: Mahjong. You ever play?
9: My wife plays it. Yes, I do.
10: It's really nothing to it. It's nothing to it. It's just matching up tiles. That's all it really is.
9: Okay. Well, congratulations.
10: It takes no skill.
9: I mean, I don't know. Why are you bringing up Mahjong on a national radio show? Mary, do you play?
10: I feel like an old lady. Yeah, I feel like an old lady.
11: You should. Mahjong before.
9: And is really Arnie right? Game. Is it that simple?
11: It is. I don't really think there's any strategy for real. I'm a chess player, so I don't really, you know, and Sudoku. Gosh.
9: Don't even bring up chess to Arnie. I'm sure. What are you, Mr. Chess, too? Is that another
10: thing?
9: I do
10: play chess, but I haven't played in such a long time. I'm bad now. I could not play with the people on the streets of New York. I used to be decent, but no, not anymore.
9: Well, then, so you got to then give the people what they want, which is their Wilson.

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1: Yeah, you hear the dudes in the background?
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1: 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Somebody was buying. Someone was playing. Play it again. Play again. Let's play it again.
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0: Look up, look down, look around. 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In the trees and on the ground, 'cause the ALB must be found.
1: Some signs of the ALB are dime-sized holes on tree trunks, a sawdust-like material called frass, and the beetle itself, with a long black body and white spots.

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0: 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I started re-watching the show with Billy Bob Thornton called Goliath. First season, awesome. He's such an underrated actor. But, whenever you see him in something, you always go, man, he's a great actor. And in Goliath, he plays this drunk lawyer, and he lives in a motel, and it's right by the restaurant bar, Shea J. And we've got, I'm trying to think the street. It's across from, I think, the Omnia Hotel. And it's in, where's it in Los Angeles? I'm blanking. Shea J.
1: Ocean Avenue?
0: Yes, there you go.
1: Santa Monica.
0: Yeah, Santa Monica. And I've been in there before. I think it used to be a big thing for like Sinatra and some of those guys would hang out in there in Los Angeles. So that's his kind of office away from his office. But he is kind of down on his luck, but he's still a formidable attorney going against William Hurt and a big time organization, big time corporation. Yes, Paul.
1: I just rewatched a Billy Bob Thornton movie on a flight recently because it was just scrolling around. Remember A Simple Plan?
0: Oh, boy.
1: He's fantastic in that.
0: Yes.
1: With Bill Paxton.
0: Yeah, but you don't like Bill Paxton.
1: No, I love Bill Paxton. I'm very sad that he passed away. Bill Pullman.
0: Bill Pullman, you have a problem with.
1: I had decades of problems with.
0: Okay. By the way, there's a woman in Goliath. Her name is Tanya Raymond. She's worth tuning in to see. She's spectacular looking. And does a great job in her role. I think she's French and Israeli. I don't know what she is, but she's gorgeous. And but it's a really good cast. So it's Goliath if you're looking for something kind of breezy there. Tony in California. Hi, Tone. What's on your mind?
2: Hey, good morning, guys. I got a best and worst. Worst is DeChambeau. And I watched it live. I was yelling at the TV. But if you watch the full video where he walks in the fairway, he's like walking through 20 yards of sawgrass, zigging in and out like an elite athlete. And then he gets there and suddenly becomes uncoordinated like Fritzy playing any sport. If he was on trial for murder of that fescue, it was premeditated. And I can't believe no one's calling him out. The best is he probably learned that from Trump. And I'm so glad Trump didn't threaten to invade England over the penalty.
0: I don't know. Spain cut him out of their team picture. So I don't know what's going to happen. The fallout from that, I was looking at Spain's, team photo after winning the title. Yeah, Paul.
1: Yeah, the president and the president of FIFA were trying to get off stage, and the timing just wasn't great.
0: Zach in Knoxville. Hi, Zach. What do you have for me? Hey, Zach.
3: ADP, can you hear me?
0: Yeah.
3: Hey, thanks for taking my call. I just wanted to get your thoughts on the lineup as far as it being a homegrown event with the World Cup. I kind of prefer when the times are a little bit off and wonky. Do you agree with that? Do you think that will help with next year or next 4 years ratings? And I think that kind of led to the USA not being able to really perform in front of that crowd with the pregame show and all the hype going into it.
0: No, I think you'll have morning and afternoon matches when they're in Spain and Portugal and Morocco. I don't know about Saudi Arabia, but that's going to be in the fall, and those matches will have to be at night because of the heat. But I like, it felt like there was always a soccer match on, and I like that, whether it was afternoon or evening. I just think it came off as well as it could possibly. I think it exceeded expectations, and very few incidents. I thought that there were a lot of moments for 39 days. That's difficult to carry that momentum. All right, final hour. Speaking of the World Cup, boy, that grass looked really, really pretty. I'm sure if you're a New York Giant or a Jet, you're going, why can't we have that? Mike Florio will join us on that topic. Final hour on this Monday after this. Are you one of the 7% of adults in the United States who are searching for an alternative to sleeping in a bed? 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
6: The Odyssey, earning more than $124 million in a stunning weekend debut at the box office. The three-hour action epic packed theaters nationwide, easily beating projections to make it the third-largest opening of the year, behind Toy Story 5 and the Super Mario Galaxy movie. The R-rated Christopher Nolan film is the first ever to be shot entirely with IMAX cameras. Disney's live-action remake Moana finished a distant second with $19 million in its sophomore weekend in domestic theaters. Sammy Hagar is revealing the dates for his 2026 birthday bash. Mark Mayfield has more.
7: The musician is going to celebrate his 79th birthday with three concerts at his Cabo Wabo Cantina in Cabo San Lucas, Mexico. The former Van Halen frontman will perform October 9th, 11th, and the 13th. Tickets to his annual show will be randomly drawn. Fans can register on Hager's official website until the 31st.
6: The Rolling Stones have tied a record with the Beatles on the British charts. The classic rockers releasing their new album, Foreign Tongues, and it jumped to the top of the UK's official album charts. It's the Stones' 15th number one album on the chart, tying a record held by the Beatles. Both bands are behind British pop star Robbie Williams, who has 16 number one albums in the UK. That's entertainment. I'm Jonathan O'Halloran.
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9: What's happening, fellow sports fans? It's Andy West. Let's take a look back on this day in sports history, July 20th. We'll start off in 1976. Hank Aaron, at age 42, hits his 755th career home run. It would be his last. Here's an interesting tidbit. Richard Arndt, a part-time Brewers groundskeeper, was the man lucky enough to snag the baseball when it reached the stands. Arndt intended to give the ball to Hank Aaron in return for an autographed bat, but the meeting never happened. He'd hang on to the home run ball in a safety deposit box for 23 years before selling it to a collector. His reward for hanging on to it? $650,000. Today in 1980 at the British Open, Tom Watson wins his third of five Open titles by four strokes over fellow American Lee Trevino. And staying at the British Open today in 2014, Rory McIlroy completes a wire-to-wire victory to capture the third leg of his career Grand Slam. McIlroy closes with a 1-under 71 for a two-shot victory over Sergio Garcia and Ricky Fowler. McIlroy, winner of the 2011 U.S. Open and the 2012 PGA Championship, joins Jack Nicklaus and Tiger Woods as the only players with three different majors at age 25 or younger.
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15: What?
13: Here's Jason McIntyre.
15: Happy Monday, everybody. What is up? The World Cup is over. Melancholy vibes today. I already missed the soccer round the clock. It's me, Jason McIntyre, in for Colin Cowherd, celebrating the greatest sporting event on the planet. Oh my gosh, how good was that? I'm joined today by Rachel Nichols. We will do a lot of World Cup action Rachel, I know you're fired up about the World Cup, but I do need to announce at the top of the show, we are officially on LeBron Watch 2026. I think this is Rachel's 17th coverage of LeBron's free agency. She's been to all of them. And let's be real. This has the feel of a disaster wherever he goes, but I'll try to make it positive whenever LeBron does decide.
6: I would not say that. What I would say, though, is that it really feels like today or tomorrow could be when we finally hear from LeBron. So let's see if that happens. It could happen during this show, Jason.
15: And,
6: let's find out.
15: Certainly. And rookies show up at NFL training camps this week, veterans next week. So exciting time to be alive. And let's start with not Lionel Messi. We will talk about him in a moment, but we got to start with Spain, the champions of the World Cup. They humble and throttle and destroy Argentina 1-0, if that's possible. Folks, it was complete domination, soup to nuts. Spain capturing its second World Cup. Now, they did need extra time. Torres, the super sub, delivers the game winner. But this was a total evisceration of an overmatched Argentina team. And I know some people will call this a kind of a boring finale, especially given the bronze match on Saturday where 10 goals were scored. But Spain was utterly dominant, folks. And we'll talk about the markets and how everything shifted because Spain didn't show up in their first match. But I just want to tell you right out of the gate, according to several defensive statistics, this was the greatest World Cup defensive performance we've ever seen. They gave up one goal in 8 games. That is masterful. Now let's go to John Strong and Stu Holden with the game winner in extra time from Torres.
7: Poro chance to cross, hooks it in. Williams battling, knocks it down. It's free. It's a goal. It's Ferran Torres.
14: Well, that's one way to break the Argentine spirit. He hammers that ball home. It is a beauty as they celebrate in front of the corner. We finally get a breakthrough, and it's Spain that take the lead.
15: Pretty spectacular goal. Nico Williams, the super sub with the assist there. By the way, you know, U.S. soccer fans, Nico Williams only came on as a sub. He would have been the best player on the U.S. team in this World Cup. He's so talented. I do want to just quickly get this out of the way. A lot of people are saying, well, you know, Spain kind of plays a boring brand of soccer. They just pass it around, load up on the passes, and then maybe they'll get a chance late in the game. Listen, this is nothing new to Spain. And boring, by the way, works. Okay, go ask the San Antonio Spurs, who had a pretty darn good NBA dynasty with a boring brand of basketball in the early 2000s. You know, defense wins championships. How many times have we heard that? Guys, this Spain defense was so incredible, okay? The back line, Cucurella, Rodri, the central defensive midfielder, and Cubarsí, the young 19-year-old center back. They faced off.

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1: Our thanks to Mike Golic Sr. for joining us. We have a new list. We've had, we finished the show just about every day with some sort of list. We have had the Bleacher Report's top 100 NBA players of all time.
0: That was a good one.
1: Yep. We had the Bleacher Report's top 100 quarterbacks of all time.
0: From a year before.
2: Maybe that was a bad one.
0: One of those is from a year earlier.
1: Well, speaking of bad ones, we had the Ricardo Report with 50 shows that are better than Breaking Bad. He had 50 television shows that were better than Breaking Bad. And so Mikey A has demanded a new list here. He is in charge of this list. What is the new list? Where'd you get it from? Give us the details, Mikey.
3: So this is the 100 greatest baseball players of all time.
1: Wow.
3: It is not from a year ago because it is updated yearly by the person who runs this site, the100greatest.com.
1: All right. Wow. It's a great name for a site.
0: How did we not go straight to this website to start this process? But okay, I guess we'll figure it out.
1: How did I not grab that domain name and sell it to somebody else, like the guy who's doing it right now? Taylor, you love the name of that site, don't you? I saw you glow. I saw you light up.
4: Yeah, I like the name of the list, but if I'm getting my baseball stuff, I'd rather get it from like Joe Posnanski.
1: Ah, yeah, Joe Pos.
3: Joe Posnanski needs to talk baseball. Like that just needs to.
1: Yeah, and he does. He does it very well. So we have no idea who wrote this list, who came up with the list, like the actual person. No?
3: No.
1: Okay, who cares? I mean,
0: am I going to recognize these names in the 80s and 90s?
1: Of course.
3: Yes. Okay. You will recognize a lot of these names. The goal of this list, honestly, is to make Ricardo as angry at the list as I was at his list. Okay. That is my ultimate goal in this list.
1: Right. So there are no Marlins on the list? Is that what you're saying? I mean,
3: we'll have to wait and see.
1: All right. Izzy, you ready for this?
0: Yeah.
1: Baseball is back.
0: Yeah, we're doubling down on baseball in July. Great.
1: All right, give me the according to who, Mikey? Who's the source here?
3: The100greatest.com.
1: The 100 greatest.
4: I just clicked on the about me, the author. It just says, "I'm Jake. I'm married with children. I have a dog."
1: Get him on the show. Wow. Get this Jake on the show.
0: What kind of dog?
1: Is 100greatest.com without the, is that still available?
3: It could be.
1: Mm. I don't know. Taylor, grab that domain name. I mean, all right, give me the 100th greatest baseball player according to the 100greatest.com. I love this.
3: Number 100?
1: Yes.
3: Dennis Eckersley.
1: Ah, Eck.
0: Yes. I recognize the first name off the list. I like this list so far.
1: Started his career as a starter, finished it as a closer, great I think mustache. With the A's, won a World Series, maybe two. Great mustache. Just a
3: fantastic
1: great
3: mustache.
1: Yes, on the 100greatestmustaches.com list of greatest mustaches of all time, he would be number one. Raleigh Fingers, I guess, would be number one.
3: Raleigh Fingers.
0: He would be hovering around number one.
1: He'd be top five. We had to think of five more guys. Number 99, Mikey.
3: Number 99, Pudge Rodriguez.
1: Wow. Yeah.
0: It's a good list.
1: Is it?
0: Yeah. I mean, two people that I know immediately.
1: Well, that's what you're basing.
0: And one of them's a Marlin.
1: You're basing whether or not it's a good list on if you've heard of them?
0: That's all about
1: me. Okay, good. We're two for two. Go ahead.
3: Number 98, Paul Molitor.
1: Wow.
0: So we got the Marlins question right off the bat. The second name said was a former Marlin.
1: I mean, cup of coffee, though, right?
0: Yeah, won a World Series.
1: He did win a World Series. He was clutching a ball in a big game. Remember that?
0: Yeah, of course. Yeah,
4: Ricardo said it's the best free agent signing of all time.
0: That's right.
1: Better than Brunson.
5: I think so, yeah.
0: We got to see if he gets him another ring.
1: Mm-hmm. Does the 100greatest.com have the top 100 free agent signings of all time anywhere?
3: Why don't we just get through this list and then we'll get to the next list.
0: 97.
3: Number 97, Eddie Murray.
1: Eddie Murray. That feels low for Eddie Murray, man. It does. He's one of a handful of guys in Major League Baseball history that has 500 homers and 3,000 hits.
0: Wow, you just know that. It's before my time.
1: That's when I was paying attention to sports. Go ahead, Mikey.
3: All right, number 94. Number 95, Brooks Robinson. Did I skip 96?
0: I think so. 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
3: 96, Rafael Palmeiro. 95, Brooks Robinson.
1: Rafael Palmeiro, who stared at Congress and demanded that he did not do steroids.
3: Yes.
1: Yes. So Palmero is, now I'm confused. What happened?
4: What happened there, Mikey?
1: Yes.
4: Because I think we were always supposed to get to 96.
3: I'm going to tell you what happened. And Taylor, I think you'll understand. There's a name coming up that I'm nervous about. So I've been just eyeing that name, and I just lost my place, and I just have been eyeing the name.
1: All right. Well, what's that name?
3: Number 94, Nap Lashaway.
2: I have no idea who that is.
1: 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Plus, we did six at a time. 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We
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22: 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Local police and the federal government would investigate and, by their count, find dozens of victims. Epstein would become one of the world's most infamous predators, a man who could have faced decades in prison but served just 13 months in his own wing of a county jail.
0: Why would you cut this deal with Jeffrey Epstein?
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22: 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Truth and Lies, Jeffrey Epstein.
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13: Yeah, it's Monday, baby. 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Messi did not win the golden boot. A lot of people did have Argentina. Drake did. So when Drake bets, you know what you got to do. You got to go the other way. He had McGregor, cha-ching, and he had that. That's two in a row.
25: Yep.
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13: 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They handle everything in Hard Rock Stadium. Marlins, tough weekend. They got swept. Remember in baseball, when a team wins, we talked about this since April, stay on them. And when they lose, stay on them. Red Sox, 13 in a row. I mean, man, you can't get much hotter than that right now. And they are just a machine. And everything's going the way they need to do it. I don't step in front of that train. I just don't. People might, but that's not me. And when a team's winning, stay on them. And if a team's losing, stay against them. The Greek Zone is a sports handicap show. Fox Sports 940. Always happy to be with you guys. You got Cleveland playing Minnesota tonight. And you do have Minnesota favoring that game. Pittsburgh and the Yanks, under 7.5, looks like the play here. Yankees are not scoring. They couldn't score in Vegas right now. And Pittsburgh's, they're plus 100. I do like them there. Tampa Bay and Toronto. Tampa Bay playing terrible. How do you not bet Toronto? Minus 165. Baltimore and the Red Sox, big game again. Do you go against the streak? If you're not on them, don't bet on them tonight. But if you are, then bet Boston. Dodgers and Phillies, give me the Dodgers. I want to see check the pitching matchup in that game first before we do it. You got San Diego and Atlanta. Mets and Milwaukee. The Mets have done okay so far. They've come out two games. And you got Milwaukee, big favorites there. San Fran, Kansas City, Kansas City favorite. White Sox and Texas. Texas is in first place, so watch that game. I might lean toward the White Sox. Detroit and Chicago. And you got the Cubs, minus 115. And speaking of the Cubs, we have one of their biggest fans join us today. Right now in the Greek Zone, Fox Sports, 940 Miami, Brady Matthews. What's up, Brady?
1: Hey, Greek, long time no talk. Go Cubbies, baby.
13: What is happening, buddy? What are you doing?
1: Man, I'm in Rochester. I'm going back to Texas today. I was doing the Rochester Comedy Festival.
13: Oh, that's awesome. That is awesome. How do you enjoy that?
1: Oh, it was fantastic. Two sold-out shows. It was just a one-nighter. And then we've been out on the lake for the past 2 days. It's been fantastic. I highly recommend it.
13: So are you getting over to the city or no?
1: No. Heading back to Dallas. Two shows in Dallas, and then we're heading back to... I'm coming out to Florida, but not on your side of Florida, unfortunately.
13: You're going Naples.
1: I'm going Naples, and then we're going to Tampa.
13: All right, that's cool. All right, so that's awesome. There's a Hard Rock over there.
1: Yeah, listen, I'm going to drop your name. Hopefully we can get some comps if we can.
13: I don't know about that one, but I could make some calls for you. I don't know. So what's going on? Let me ask you first before we dip into football and we dip into baseball. What's going on in the career? I know last time we talked, you were on the verge of some good things.
1: Yeah, no, the career's going great. Right now, I've been on the road a lot.
13: Okay.
1: So I just shot a thing on called Frisco Kings.
13: Okay.
1: That shoots in Dallas, so that's good. So that'll be out on Paramount Plus as well. So, you know, hey, Greek, you know, like as always, we're road dogging it and I go where they want me. That's just the way it goes.
13: Now, the last time we talked, didn't you have something that you were possibly working on? You told us about a TV show that's filmed in Fort Lauderdale?
1: Yes. I got let go from that part. So I guess they cut the part, but okay. It's all right. It is what it is. So, but we got close on a part and it didn't happen. But
13: all right. And what about where the other show, and I'm asking these questions because people keep texting me and asking me, Dude Ranch or whatever it was called. Dutter. Yeah.
1: Sorry. My alarm went off.
13: Okay. All right. Well, the show where you were playing the bartender.
1: Yeah. Dutton Ranch. No, more stuff is coming out. So second season, I'll be on more episodes the second season.
13: All right, great. So that's working out. All right. So I'm happy about that. At least I could not worry about you tonight. All right. Let me ask you about your the Cubs. What's going on with the Cubs? White Sox playing good ball, too.
1: Yeah, White Sox are looking good. The kid Montgomery, I think, is saving the franchise, you know, giving something to watch. But I don't know. White Sox are one of those sneaky teams that are young and healthy. I wish them the best of luck. Also, I could care less, but they look good.
13: All right.
1: Cubbies, on the other hand, you know, I think we need pitching. We got to go get pitching. Otherwise, we're screwed.
13: All right. So being somebody, you're talking to Miami, you're up in New York, but in Wrigley Field is an experience. People talk about one of the best experiences in Major League Baseball. Tell people, you've been out there thousands of times. What is the experience like at Wrigley Field?
1: Oh, I mean, it's baseball on steroids. If you like to have a good time, the bars are right outside Wrigley. Have a couple pops at Sluggers, or you go, you go to the Cubby Bear. Have a couple beers, maybe a shot. Head into the game, have a couple hot dogs, and then enjoy the experience. And if it's a beautiful day out, 70 degrees, crisp, wind's blowing out, you're gonna see some home runs, and then you know fly that W towards the end of the game. It's majestic. It literally is majestic. It's Field of Dreams.
13: Now, being a big Cub fan.

0: in 2026. So I think their pass rush is going to hurt them too. Unless we know, we don't know something that they do, obviously, which they do. But yeah, I predict them to be in first place this year. I predict them to go to I predict them to go to the Super Bowl.
1: Wow, that's big. You said the same thing last year. Panthers, they open up. You got the Vikings week two. We'll go through it real quick. Eagles, tough game. Jets, I don't know. Mm-hmm. Right there. I mean, there's maybe 3-1 right there. They got the Packers. They got the Falcons, Patriots, Bears, Buccaneers, Saints. I don't know. They got a pretty form. They got the Dolphins, 13th down here. That'd be a reason for you to come to Florida. You got the Bears,
0: 100%.
1: Bears and Bills, Packers, Lions, and Vikings. I see it as, you know, not a real tough schedule. Middle of the pack, no doubt about it. The big thing for him is the second-year coach, obviously, and for the quarterback to adapt the system and to really take it over. The one thing last year that I think is going to be hard for this year for them is that they won so many games at the end. And like in the last 2 minutes, and that's hard to replicate in the NFL.
0: Yeah, I don't know. You can't really that is such a fish in a barrel, if you will. Like it's just if that's a better lack of terms, but that stuff just doesn't happen.
1: No.
0: So if that's how we're going to do it again this year, someone's definitely going to get hurt, and I think we'll have a better system this time around. But what's up with your Dolphins? I mean, what are we doing?
1: It's not my team. I don't own it. If I did, it'd be different. The Dolphins are a train wreck, no doubt. You know, they're not going to have a good season. They're over-unders 4.5. They have a very tough
0: quarterback.
1: Willis, they got from the Packers. But they have a very tough schedule, way tougher than the Bears. They got some powerhouses coming in here. So it's going to be tough for the Dolphins. I mean, new coach, new GM, new quarterback. It's going to be tough for them. I mean, the guys who set the over-unders know what they're doing, and they put it at 4.5. So, I mean, that should be enough to tell you. It's going to be hard for the Dolphins. There's no doubt about it. I don't see. I mean, maybe they win. If everything goes right, maybe 5 or 6 games. But they got Detroit. They got their division. They got the Chiefs. They got the Chargers. I mean, they really do have a tough. They have the Broncos. They got a tough hill to slide. The good thing with Miami is if you go to the games, there's always a lot of pretty girls.
0: Yeah, which always helps. It also helps go with you as well. They're the AFC South, right?
1: East.
0: Oh, East, AFC East. So the Raiders are in that. And they're with the Dolphins, aren't they?
1: No, the Raiders are out west. They're with the Chiefs. And they are with the Broncos and the Chargers.
0: What do you think of that Mendoza kid? Do you think he has an awesome first year under Tom Brady, or do you think he struggled?
1: I think it's a tough first year. I mean, the Raiders are not a good team. I mean, that's why they got him first. I think it's a transition thing. They got Cousins, which I think is great for him. I wouldn't rush him. I would go with Cousins. They're paying him a ton of money. And maybe week 10 or 11, pending how the Raiders are doing and Cousins is doing, I bring in Mendoza the last 4 or 5 games, let him get his feet wet. Let them find out what the NFL is about. Most quarterbacks in the NFL, when they're rookies and they come out, they don't have a great first year. I mean, it's rare that it happens. Ben had a good first year, Dan Marino, but for the most part, they don't. And confidence is so big in sports and in life. I don't want to get him, you know, mashed up. I think he's okay, but the Raiders are not a good team. So I definitely go with Cousins. There's no doubt about
0: it. Yeah. Side note. What are you thinking about LeBron? Do you think he's milking this for everything it is since he knows this is his last hurrah?
1: Oh, my God. He's like a Grotta in Boca at a Gucci sale. Of course. Yeah, he's milking it. He loves this. Are you kidding me? Who doesn't love this? I mean, it's like being at the Kardashians and you forget your toothbrush. You go back 3 times.
0: That's funny.
1: He loves it. I mean, everybody wants to know where he's going. 15 years later from the time he came to the Heat, and people are still talking about it.
0: I mean, do we really care at this point, though? The guy's 41 going on 42. He seems to be a headache in the locker room. And
1: People care. Whether you don't, that's one thing. But the NBA cares. The commissioner reached out to him and said, could you please hurry up? You're holding up the Christmas schedule. He's still top 15 in my book as far as player at his age. He plays unbelievable. But, you know, there's 8 or 9 teams that openly are trying to get him. And the Heat are one.
0: No, they can't be 8 or 9. You're out of your mind. I would say it's down to 3 tops. Gotta be.

0: Sixers are trying to get him.
1: I think he goes to the Warriors.
0: All right, Sixers and the Warriors are trying to get him. The Heat are trying to get him. Minnesota's trying to get him. Denver's trying to get him. I mean, those are five right off the top of my head. There was some inkling in the very beginning that the Knicks made a call to him. So there is like 6-7 teams that want
2: Cavs.
0: Cavs, you're right. There's the Cavaliers, too.
1: Yeah, Cavs.
0: Yeah, so there's like seven teams that want
1: What is the appeal of this guy? I feel like
0: he's had a great season. What are you talking about? What are you, sniffing NyQuil? He's awesome.
1: Yeah.
0: What do you mean, what is the appeal? He's LeBron. He's so great. What you're doing is you're taking your personal feelings about him with your decision making. He makes any team better, even at his age. He really does.
1: He's annoying. You see him dancing at the Jay-Z concert. I mean, like, you guys saw it.
0: So what? Who cares? What do you want him to do with Jay-Z? I thought he should have made the announcement there.
1: Yeah, so he really should have. Yeah, he really should have.
0: Yeah, I thought it would have been great if he made this. I know you could care less, but that's fine because LeBron doesn't care about you.
1: Yeah, well, guess what? That's fine because I don't watch his games, nor do I care. The guy's a crybaby. He flops. He ruined the league.
0: Oh, will you stop? My God. Would you lose a pair since I haven't been around you?
1: Listen,
0: my God.
1: Listen,
0: you should be on Housewives on Bravo. You're bitching so much.
1: LeBron James should have played for the World Cup this year. The guy would have fit in perfect.
0: Oh, my God. You kill me.
1: Would have fit in perfect. Yep.
0: Oh, you are so funny. I knew you were going to bring up LeBron, too, because I know you're such a hater. What is next time you're scheduled to go back to Viva Las Vegas?
1: Probably not till probably the fall. I'll be there back at Brad Garrett's Comedy Club or Las Vegas Comedy Club, but we'll see. I'm finishing out these dates and then hopefully start working again on Dutton Ranch.
0: All right, Dom was at the McGregor fight last week in Vegas. What'd you think of the whole McGregor? Oh. That's what I wanted to talk to you about.
1: Oh, dude, I'm not kidding you. I was upstairs doing a show. And then I went downstairs because I was trying to come catch it on the TV before my set was done. And they said, it's already over. And I'm like, what are you talking about? It's already over. Also, McGregor, the guy didn't look different. He looked different in the face. He's got that weird mohawk. I honestly think it was a money thing because he knew he was hurt and there was no way he could back out of it. Mm-hmm. So he had to play the part. Well, I don't know. What do you guys think? Dom, what do you think?
0: He was there.
2: Yeah.
1: I know.
2: I think there was some sort of injury that was there because a lot of these UFC fighters say that 90% of the time they go into these UFC fights, there is some little thing nagging them. They never go into these fights in perfect condition. And I feel like there was something nagging him and he just wanted to go in and get the paycheck. I feel like he looked like he looked scared to me out there. He didn't look like he's an excited self when he's usually running out to the cage. He looked scared to me when he was in the cage.
1: Yeah. I watched him when he was watching Paddy Pimblett knock that guy out in the first round. I was watching him and his reaction. He looked like he wasn't ready to go out there.
2: Well,
1: you literally didn't.
2: Because that fight ended in less than 60 seconds, he was like, oh, now it's my time. The pressure hit him right then, you know?
1: Oh, for sure. For sure.
0: Now, what do you think of McGregor as a whole? Do you think he'll come back? Or do you want him? Do you think he should come back?
1: Nah, I mean, he's good. He's 35 years old. He had the best time of his life, literally. In the octagon and off the octagon. And I think when you're boozing and doing other stuff for a really hard amount of time, I think it has a wear and tear in your body. He's not 30. He's 35. So, it was disappointing because I really am I'm a McGregor fan. It's almost like growing up watching one of your heroes just, like, disappear. So, unfortunately, I hope he's got some backup plans because it looks like those are going to be what's going to be front and center going forward.
0: Yeah, he's fine. He sold his liquor company. It's not like you're going to have to start a GoFundMe page for him. He's fine all around. No doubt about it. But he does, he definitely moves the needle. People were so excited in Vegas. People wanted to watch. Obviously, they're disappointed. 90% of the people had money on it. So when you put money on, they're going to lose their cookies. But he's he's one of the best promoters since Muhammad Ali and Floyd Mayweather. I put him up
1: there. For sure. I thought it was 2016 all over again. I was so excited.
0: Oh, yeah.
1: I was so excited. But unfortunately, that's just, Father Time has other plans.
0: Yeah, well, he got hurt. I mean, that's the whole thing. But people, don't like it because they bet on it. If they didn't bet on it, they're like, all right, who cares? Well, when you got money on it, obviously you get pissed. Yeah, Dom.
2: Brady, how about him coming out afterwards and saying that the bettors should get their money back and it should be ruled a no contest?
1: I think that's great. Yeah, I spent a pretty penny on that fight. So I think he's dead on.
0: Did you bet on it?
1: I was going to ask. Yeah, of course, Greek. Of course I did.
0: I know, I'm kidding.
1: Of course I did. Yeah. But Greek, I was going to ask you, do you ever mess with that thing, Kalshi? Do you ever hear, you know what Kalshi is?
0: Yeah, I'm familiar with it, but we don't support it because we're partners with Hard Rock. But yeah, is that where you're betting?
1: Yeah, that's where I'm at right now. I kind of ditched the original sports book. It's actually pretty interesting if you ever look into it. I don't know if we can promote it here, so I'm just...
0: No, you're not promoting it. I know, but tell me what you think is different and what is the appeal, because I find it no appeal. So tell me what the appeal is to you.
1: I think the appeal for by the way, if you're listening, sponsor me. But here's the thing. I think the appeal is
0: so typical.
1: If you like a bet and it's not going the way you want it to, you can just cash out. Even though I know you're going to lose a little bit of money, but at least you're not losing the whole amount.
0: Yeah. Well, Hard Rock offers you money if you're winning the bet. Like, we had a golfer over the weekend, and he was 52-1, and he went into Sunday winning, and then we had the opportunity, Dominic and I, to cash out. We cashed out, and we got good money.
1: I mean, that's kind of the same thing. Like, I had Burns winning the whole thing, and I could care less about golf.
2: That's the guy.
0: That's who we had.
1: That's why I had Burns to win it, but I guess, you know. He got second, and it is what it is. But I got out of the bet early, so I made my money back.
0: Burns, did he finish second, Dom, or third?
2: I thought it was right. I think it's third or fourth.
0: Now, who gave you Burns? Because you don't know jack about golf.
1: No, I know nothing about golf. I think Show won it or something. I have no idea.
0: No, but I'm saying, who gave you Burns to bet on, that you bet on it?
1: Kelsey, the app.
0: Oh, they did? Oh, they suggest things?
1: Yeah. They suggested it. I was like, all right.
0: Good. That's good. All right, so you're up in Rochester. How's the weather?
1: Weather's beautiful. Actually, I have to let you guys go because I have to get in the Uber right now and head up to the airport.
0: All right, good. All right, stay out of trouble. Yeah. Don't be a stranger.
1: I will. Listen, I miss you guys, and I'll be down there sooner than later.
0: I love you, Brad. Stay out of trouble, buddy. Brady Matthews, everybody, on the Greek Zone on a Monday. Appreciate him. Good friend of the show. Good buddy of mine. He's an actor. He's been in, what's the name of the show he's on? Dud Ranch?
2: I'm not a big fan of it. I'm not sure.
0: All right. Well, he's on the thing from Yellowstone, the spinoff from Yellowstone, and does a great job. He plays the bartender, got more roles. Very funny guy. If you ever catch his act, he's all over the place. So he might be down in Miami soon. The Greek Zone is a sports handicapping show. We'll get back into the lines when we look. Today is SEC Media Day. So when we do return, we will talk about the odds for the SEC, who's supposed to win, and we'll see what happens. We'll look at the SEC is stacked. Obviously, you got everybody, and one of the toughest divisions in college football. You got the Marlins tonight taking on Houston. Houston's 125 over the Marlins. You do have Washington, Colorado. Washington, all they do is hit. I mean, they had a great lineup. A's in Arizona, over under 9.5. But it's not A's are not home. Arizona's home. Cincinnati and Seattle. Seattle minus 145. Angels in St. Louis. And St. Louis is minus 115. Yes, Tom.
2: G-Man, so the NBA has LeBron as for where he's going to go next on the Hard Rock app now. Again, it's back up there. Mm-hmm. And they have Miami still in first at plus 100. Mm-hmm. Cavs at plus 180. Warriors up to plus 500. The 76ers up to plus 700. The Minnesota Timberwolves up to plus 3,000. And there's a new sneaky team right after that.
0: Who's that?
2: Dallas Mavericks are in there. They've snuck up ahead of the Denver Nuggets even now. And they're at plus 4,000 to get LeBron.
0: Yeah, I don't think that's
2: I haven't heard Dallas mentioned much.
0: No. I heard it once about a week ago. But besides that, I haven't really heard it about it at all. It's interesting. I mean, the Heaters are the favorite. Obviously, in Fox Sports 940, we're happy about that, Miami, but I don't see it. I just don't. I see him going to Philly or Golden State. I think he's done with Cleveland. I really do. But LeBron likes this. He said he's not going to pressure himself to come back. So, again, he's, you know, he doesn't care. It's all about him. And everybody's talking about it. It's not as big as years ago when he did this with the Heat the first time. When he said, I'm taking my talents to South Beach. But it's big. I mean, it's definitely big. There's no doubt about it. And it would be great if he got the Heat came. The Heat are also talking about a couple other veterans for the minimum. Talk about Clay, see what he can get him from Dallas. Westbrook and DeRosa. I mean, again, anytime, you know, they would throw out an old team out there if they played. but I still think they would get some wins together. Greek Freak has to be the main ingredient. There's no doubt about it. But if you could add Clay with his shooting and his, you know, experience, I think that's awesome. I wouldn't mind getting him down here. And he looks like, you know what, he's a good player who still has something left in the tank. DeRoza, I think, would be a bonus, too, for the Heaters. They're going to add a couple guys, but I think they're obviously they're waiting for LeBron to see what happens to LeBron. If LeBron decides to come here, I mean, Pat Riley said we have one more plan to land, so hopefully that works out. I would love it. I mean, I'd be psyched for many reasons. I'm a Heat fan. I love the Heaters, and I have 12 LeBron jerseys.
2: But he's not picking six if he comes back here, buddy. I'm sorry.
0: I don't know, man. Don't do it to me. If he doesn't pick six, I'd be like, what the hell's going on? Who knows what number he would pick?
2: 23.
0: Yeah, maybe. Maybe he will. I don't know. Maybe he won't. Maybe he will stay away from number six. Boston Red Sox, hottest team in baseball right now, averaging almost six runs a game. ERA is perfect. They've won 13 in a row. They're playing tonight. If you've been betting Boston, stay on Boston. If you're not, then stay off. But if you gave me a free bet, I'm definitely betting them. I'm not going to trade deadlines coming up. That's going to be August 3rd. They're talking about a lot of different players that might be on the trading block. And we'll see if the Marlins make any move. Marlins in a little bit of a tailspin right now. They've lost six in a row, three before the All-Star game. And then they came Milwaukee this weekend and they got swept. So they get a W sooner than later. They're playing Houston tonight. So hopefully they pick up a W. The Greek Zone is always sponsored by Duty Calls. They are the place for all your waste and sanitation needs. They handle everything at Hard Rock Stadium. They were there for World Cup. They'll be there for preseason football. They'll be there for Bruno Mars and the Dolphins and the Miami Hurricanes. Duty Calls handles everything. So you guys should give them a call if you need it. 844-444-7667. 844-444-7667. It is the Greek. It is the Greek Zone on a Monday on Fox Sports, 940 Miami. We're going to come back, look at the SEC, check their odds, see what it's all about. Today was their media day, so we're getting closer and closer. The Michigan AD, he stepped down today. He's a gentleman who had some problems. Basketball team and the football team won under his regime, but that was not enough. He did step down, so we'll see what happens there at Michigan. But college football is right around the corner. Always excited about that. And hopefully the Miami Hurricanes have another big season. They are maybe to win the ACC for the first time. That would be sweet. They've number one the ACC, so hopefully the Canes can do it. And Sebastian will be happy on the sidelines. It is the Greek Zone. The day after the World Cup, Argentina won. I mean, Spain won. And you should have known that because Drake bet on Argentina. That's what I meant to say. You guys, we'll be back in a few minutes with the second portion of the Greek Zone. We'll look at the SEC, the odds, and some college lines. We'll be back. Peace.

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17: 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The peahen is the female. They are not native to the United States, although they thrive in coastal, warmish areas.
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16: 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Mm-hmm. Science has discovered semi-recently those vibrations are in lockstep with the peafowl's head feathers that they used to think were just for show, but mm-hmm. now they realize they vibrate at the same intensity and that they can actually, you know, sort of feel when those tail feathers are vibrating in their direction through their head feathers.
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20: What's up, G-Man?
19: And little indications you get all the time. Football's right around the corner. One thing is media day for college football. And today is the SEC media day. Texas, one of the big dogs. Ohio State's another big dog. But we got a whole bunch of them. And Dom has the odds for everybody to win it all on the Hard Rock.
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19: Yeah.
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19: Okay.
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19: Okay.
1: You got LSU Tigers at plus 850.
19: Now, LSU is interesting because obviously the expectations for them are huge. They got Lane. 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I mean, undefeated going into the college playoff. And the pressure's on him for LSU. There really is. And they play Mississippi, I believe, week one.
1: Ooh.
19: Which is going to be unbelievable.
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19: Yeah, Gators, I'm not surprised. I mean, you know, the great Gators are, you know, they're just not expected to do much. I get it. Unfortunately, a powerful, powerful program. There's no doubt about it. But their last couple of years, they have not done well. They got to regroup, and they got to get some people in there. But no time soon do I think they're going to be turning around the Gators, which, and it sucks in a way, obviously.
1: And real quick, G-Man, I'm just going to go to the ACC real quick, the Atlantic Coast Conference. Of course, we got our locals, the Miami Hurricanes, at minus 135 to win the division.
19: Not surprised.
1: We got the SMU Mustangs at plus 750, Louisville Cardinals at plus 800, Clemson Tigers at plus 1500. And the Virginia Cavaliers at plus 1,600, G-Man.
19: Yeah, I mean, the Miami Hurricanes have never won the ACC, so hopefully this year they do. It doesn't really matter because last year they didn't, and they still got to the championship game, had a fantastic run. We're down here right in our backyard, the stadium, which was awesome. So I don't know. It's, you know, you want them to win it. It's good. But it doesn't really, like, you know, cover any ice as far as I'm concerned. They do, you know, it's one of those things where if you have a choice – you're like, you know what? If they don't win the ACC, who cares? But they should because they're stacked. Obviously, they'll get a better seeding if they end up winning. But, you know, last year they showed that they could still get in. But you don't want anything to chance. So hopefully that you they end up winning and get their automatic bid, which is definitely a good thing to do. Gators do open up on September 5th, and they open up against Florida Atlantic. And they're laying 26.5 against FAU. Yeah, that's a lot to lay. Even against, I don't know. Notre Dame plays Whiskey. Notre Dame is also September 6th. They're laying 20. We'll give you all these lines. The following week, though, is when you got some big, big games. Oklahoma and Michigan, September 12th. It's going to be a great game. Michigan's minus 12. Ohio State, Texas. That's the big one. September 12th. Right out of the gate. They did this last year. The difference is last year they opened up and Ohio State won. This year, Texas is home. They're stacked beyond belief. Manning coming back. They're laying 1.5. Here's another big game. You want to talk about a perfect college football day? This is the day you go to Hard Rock Casino and hang by their pool and bet it. You got Ole Miss and LSU that night. 7:30. That's going to be awesome. And you got Texas, Ohio State, Oklahoma, Michigan. Ooh, September 12th is sweet. And then you got the Canes taking on Florida, taking on Notre Dame, excuse me. That big game is November 7th, 6.5 Notre Dame over the Canes. So those are some lines that you can get on the Hard Rock app right now for college football. But it kicks off the 5th, like I said, and then the 12th. Yes.
1: G-Man, I just want to go over a quick play that we gave our listeners on Friday for UFC. UFC had an event over the weekend. It wasn't a main event like they usually have. This was a smaller one they had in Oklahoma City. The main event was Dricus du Plessis going against Kamaru Usman. I told our listeners to take Dricus du Plessis to win by decision. Nice. And that's exactly how it planned out. He won, went the whole five rounds. I told listeners if you didn't feel like picking a winner and picking a side, to just pick for it to go the whole five rounds. And sure enough, it did. I mentioned that both these fighters, the last three fights for each of them went to decision. So that was my main factor right there.
19: Awesome. And Burns, top 10.
1: Sam Burns, yep.
19: Sam Burns. Kelly gave you that on the Greek Zone. And he finished number 3.
1: Yep.
19: But top 10, he was plus 440. missed that one. He was 52-1, so we did cash there. But and then he was plus 175 for top 20. But top 10, he was plus 440. And that was awesome.
1: So that's two last majors that Sam Burns has played in that he either came in second or third.
19: Yeah, he's somebody to watch. Obviously, he's playing ball. He's playing really well. He's putting great. And the British Open was very difficult with the terrain, obviously. But he's somebody to watch. First time I cashed a ticket in golf in my life, so I'm excited. I cashed that on Sunday. I had him to win at 50-1, so I'm glad we did that. But Kelly has given us three outright winners of 20-1 or more. And he just gave us Burns, and Burns was in third place at 52-1, but he did tell you to bet him in the top 10 or top 5. So you can't beat that.
1: Yeah.
19: I mean, he's flowers to him. We got to get him dinner at Sinatra's at the win. We definitely do. The Greek Zone is a sports handicapping show. We did give you some odds. Do you have the Big Ten odds in front of you on the Hard Rock app? I know you had the ACC and SEC, but the Big Ten with Ohio State in there, and obviously you have Michigan and Oregon. What does that look like? Ohio State's got to be big, big favorites.
1: The Big Ten, Ohio State is at plus 180.
19: Okay.
1: You got the Indiana Hoosiers right behind them at plus 250, and you have the Ducks right behind them at plus 260, the Oregon Ducks. And then you have USC Trojans at plus 1,300, the Michigan Wolverines after their big news today at plus 1,400.
19: Yeah.
1: And Penn State Natty Lions at plus 2250.
19: Yeah, Penn State has fallen off the last couple of years. It started with the year that Franklin got fired and they had a bad season. And they haven't been what they traditionally were over the last 20 years, 30 years, just a powerhouse program. And they haven't been the same. I think the last time they were in the top 5 or top 10 was where Barkley was there. But they just haven't been the same. They're not recruiting well. And that's the whole thing. I mean, you know, you got to recruit well. There's no doubt about it. Our Miami Dolphins training camp does open up Friday. I'm going to try to get down there a couple times this year and check it out and see what happens. The big news, obviously, A.J. Brown going to the Patriots in our division. We'll see how he turns out. I can only see him doing good and having a good season. When you look at the odds to win the East, Buffalo's minus 125, Patriots plus 120. The Jets are 19-1, and the Dolphins are 40-1 to win the division. This is the division, mind you. This is not the AFC Conference or the Super Bowl. But Dolphins are 40-1 to win the conference. Jets 19-1, and so on. And Patriots are positive. Buffalo's not. I mean, people are stacked. New England coming off a very good season, obviously. Surprised everybody last year. Got to the Super Bowl. But not a lot of love for them this year. Mm-hmm. A lot of the narrative is that they're not going to get back there. And I felt the same way, but adding A.J. Brown is probably the biggest pickup of the offseason, and we'll see how he adjusts. I do expect him to have a good season. I would look at his season catches, and I would also look at his season win for yards. I think both of those he'll definitely go over if he stays healthy. Now, the only thing with that, we did discuss this, and a lot of times with prop bets with players, he gets hurt, your bet's done. So you got to light it up if that ends up happening. So just remember that. If you're betting that, because then you'll end up, you know, being like, what the hell am I doing? But I do think if he's healthy and he's playing, they're going to make him a vocal point of the offense. There's no doubt about it. And they're going to make him a vocal point of, you know, getting him the ball and scoring touchdowns. So those are those things that you got to know.
1: Yep.
19: I mean, that's something that Drake May missed last year, and now he does have it. Josh Allen and the Bills, they get a new stadium. And Josh is Josh. He's, you know, people say to me he's better than Mahomes. To me, he's not. Not until he wins the Super Bowl or gets to the Super Bowl. Mahomes has been in 5. So I think Josh Allen's very good. Him, Lamar, and Mahomes, trifecta right there. I think you can flip it on each day. But both of those guys got to step up and do something. A, beat the Chiefs and get to a Super Bowl. And they both have it. So until one of them does, I'm not betting on either one that they are the best in the NFL as far as quarterbacks.
1: And last year was the year for Josh Allen. He had the Ravens out. He had the Chiefs out. Mm-hmm. And all he had to do was get past the Patriots.
19: Yeah, and they're just snake bitten. They really are. And that's unfortunate for them. And I think going into the playoffs, people kept saying that narrative that was out there. Chiefs are out. You know what I mean? And it's one of those situations, and it just didn't work out. And part of it is, you know, luck.
1: Oh, yeah.
19: I mean, the Knicks had a lot of luck when they won it all. You need luck in sports and be right place at the right time, ball to bounce your way. And it did. I think Josh Allen is great. I really do. I put him in the top three quarterbacks. But again, until he gets to the Super Bowl, I don't put him ahead against Mahomes. Now, Mahomes gets hurt, and he's got to come back this year, and people are worried about him. He's going to be the same person. I think he will. He's Mahomes. So, I mean, he's one of those guys. He loves his craft. He's busting his ass, and I know he's training hard to get back for the first week. And they open up with Denver. Ooh. So, you know, next couple of weeks, you know, training camp started, Hall of Fame game. August 15th, I think, is the first slate of preseason games. I've told you guys for years, I love preseason football. I think it's a way to make some money. So we'll definitely give you that. Greek Zone Sports Handicapping Show. Every day we do have a handicapper on with us. Teddy covers usually on with us Mondays. He's on vacation, so he's allowed to do that. We do have Rob Vino. We have Nikki Marino. We have Kelly. We have Drew Martin. So we got a great lineup for you guys that you can definitely take advantage of. And there's been a lot of winners. On Friday, if you listen to the show, Rob Vino gave you the WNBA. He gave you the Fever. Win total for the Fever and win total for the game over. And Caitlin Clark over. All three cashed. They went over. I think they had 106 points, and the game went over, and Caitlin Clark scored 45. So we don't care what sport it's in. We'll give you winners. Yes.
1: Speaking of any sport, D-Man, you were just talking about the NFL preseason. The Hard Rock does have a game up there listed right now. Only one game, August 6th, 8 p.m., Panthers versus Cardinals. Which way would you go for that?
19: What's the line?
1: The line is the Panthers are -1.5 points.
19: Yeah, it's the Hall of Fame game. I mean, you bet it because you bet it. But it's a bad game to bet. That's one game you don't want to bet. I got screwed a couple of years ago. I had the winner, and it was the bad thunderstorms in the end of the game. Mm. And again, until something happens, you don't realize it. I thought we won, but a game's got to go, I think, 58 minutes to be official. And it didn't go official, so I was not happy about that.
1: Now, was that a push, or did you lose money there?
19: You lost it.
1: Oh.
19: Yeah, I lost it. That was it. You lost. It didn't go 58 minutes. So that's what ended up happening. But for it to be official game, it has to go out with the Hard Rock. I'll do something just to throw it out there. But where I load up is the 15th, August 15th. We'll have Teddy covers on. Teddy's the one who got me involved in betting preseason years ago. Does his knowledge in preseason football, you can make money. You definitely can. Because the coaches do the same thing all the time. They basically say what they're doing. Like going in, Daly will say, we're working on the run. We're working on a passing game. We're not going to play our starters. And it does happen. Teddy's been very successful with it. Preseason, people say it's crazy, and I get it. But for me, I don't care. If I can make some cash out of it, I'm going to do it. Mm-hmm. And that's what our goal is every day. That's why I have the handicappers on every day who join us and give you information. Like I said, Kelly gave us Burns over the weekend, finished in the top five, and it was +440. You don't get that. And he was 52-1. I mean, you got to think about it. It's 52-1. Even for him to get in the top 20 is amazing.
1: Yeah.
19: And that also is these guys who do their homework every day. They're reading. They're looking into things. They're, you know, studying. They're coming up with different trends. And it's one of those things that you got to look at. And if Drake bets against anything, go the other way. I mean, that's the other way. I mean, if Drake bets on it, you got to do it. He had McGregor. Thank you, the other way. And he had Argentina. World Cup is over, so we don't have to worry about that anymore. Seven games at the Hard Rock, all sold out. Was very successful. And I know people loved it. I was happy for the bars and restaurants because people went out all the time to root on teams and just to go crazy and to, you know, just get behind it. And I know a lot of people bet on soccer. A ton of people bet on soccer, more than they even thought. It exceeded what they thought. They were going in thinking $2.5 billion were going to be bet on the World Cup. It went over that number. The totals will come out, but people just were hammering it. Yesterday, too, I mean, it was one of those games where it went into overtime. If you had either side, I mean, in Argentina didn't do anything at all, and they ended up, you know, people were excited because they had a chance to win. And those are the kind of games you win when you don't have anything. Yes, Tom?
1: And just wait till we get the viewership numbers for yesterday's game at the World Cup.
19: Oh, yeah, it'll be worldwide. It'll blow up. Yeah, I mean, I'm expecting 700-800 million worldwide. Wow. Yeah. I mean, the Super Bowl gets 125, 110 million, but that, they say, is, you know, in the previous past has gone out. And we also gave you Saturday's game, 3-4. We did tell you, and that was Rob Vino again. He said 11 of the last 12 have been high scoring, and that game was seven goals, went flying over. So we try to do it every day for you guys on a Greek Zone, Fox Sports 940. Try to give you guys a couple tips, and then if you go with them, win. But the guys that are on do their homework. They study. They've been doing this for years. And there is a couple things you need in sports betting to be successful. One is good luck, but the other is good information. So we'll see what happens. Marlins tonight trying to get a win. They've lost six in a row, and they are in Houston. Hopefully they do that.
1: Are you betting against them?
19: I'm not sure. Not sure yet. I got to look at it more to pitching. Yanks are home against Pittsburgh. I would lead toward the Pirates tonight in that game. Blue Jays over the Rays. I like them. And Boston and Baltimore, it's a showdown, but I'm not sitting in front of Boston. I mean, Boston's won 13 in a row. Why not 14? And they're home. I mean, their crowd will be going crazy. They'll be playing Sweet Carolina.
1: Oh, yeah.
19: And they'll be going nuts. So we'll see what happens. We'll see. A lot of time. And if you don't like a bet, just don't bet to bet. That's one thing I always recommend people. There's 365 days, and there's usually games 99% of them. So you don't have to bet if you don't want to. Greek Zone is always sponsored by Duty Calls. They handle everything at Hard Rock Stadium. 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For the World Cup. They'll be there preseason Dolphins. They'll be there for the Canes. Bruno Mars. Big lineup coming at you, obviously, with the Canes, but Duty Calls handles it. 844-444-7667. 844-444-7667. Duty Calls. They handle everything for you guys. Again, hats off to Kelly for giving us Burns at 52-1. He came in third and plus 440, which was awesome price for top five. So that was awesome that he did do that. Marlins in Houston tonight. Let's hope they get back on the track and get a W. They have lost six in a row, so we're going to hope for the best, see what happens. Yanks in Pittsburgh. I would lean toward Pittsburgh, and I would lean toward the Blue Jays, too. Both of those I would definitely lean toward. And training camp opens Friday. That's a good sign. We're getting closer, baby. We just gave you the SEC odds today because it's media day. That's another sign that we're getting closer. Tebow does rack it up when he's on there. Great personality, and he stands out. And he has some good information, too. Make sure you guys listen to Fox Sports 940 Miami all day long. Get a lot of good information with a lot of good shows. You guys have a good night. Pittsburgh tonight and Red Sox. We'll see how we do. You guys have a good night. Peace.
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7: Three staccato cries of Mayday and an eyewitness report of a midair explosion is about all that is known this morning of the British Columbia air disaster, which yesterday claimed 52 lives.
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7: Just before midnight on Saturday, February 19th, 2005, Danielle Imbeau and her friend Richard Patron left a crowded Philadelphia bar. 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
7: 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The FBI called it murder for hire.
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7: 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In this series, I dig into my own investigation to find answers for the families and get justice for Richard and Danielle.
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28: John Polk was my nemesis. 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
0: Daphne Caruana Galizia was a Maltese investigative journalist and blogger who spent her life fighting for truth, justice, and decency in a country overrun by corruption. 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
16: You're not watching The Hawk on Netflix?
14: No, I'm not. But I'm rocking out. Let's go.
16: It's fun. It's fun. I think I saw the first episode.
17: I'm like, this is totally Rich.
16: Yeah. It's like easy to watch. I mean, they're half hour episodes.
14: Well, not everybody's Simple Jack.
16: Will Ferrell.
14: Just kidding, bro.
16: Fortune Feimster.
17: Can I tell you guys that?
16: Fortune Feimster?
14: I thought that was Thurman Merman.
17: With a toddler, I don't get to see a lot of movies as far as the theater. I don't get to go to the theater often. I've been once, like, in 4 years.
14: Yeah.
17: But The Odyssey, one of the better movies I've seen in the theater the past decade.
14: So what you're saying is, you ought to see.
17: Yeah. And
14: that's
17: every,
14: not true, though.
17: People
14: you
17: were
14: go,
17: talking about the
14: you're
17: length.
14: Just, you're just forced to see, like, Toy Story and Little Kid movies.
17: Well, that's the last one I went to was Toy Story.
14: Toy Story 5 was phenomenal.
17: It was, but I told you what Koa did halfway through the movie. Splashed water on the lady in front of us. I'm like, it's time to go, buddy. It's in the lobby for the second half of that film.
16: Do we have to go to the theater for The Odyssey?
17: I think you do. I paid the extra $6 to watch it in the Dolby, you know, studio, the Dolby Theater there at the AMC that is by my house. It was worth the extra money.
14: Can't wait. Box office bros are going. You win, Sam. Let's go.
18: Hit me up.
17: One of those movies. You know, the way I think you judge a really, really good movie, when you think about that film later on.
14: You start researching stuff.
17: You start just thinking, like, at little moments in the evening after you see the movie. And even the next day, you start thinking about parts of the movie that really hit you right
14: here.
17: I
14: heard that Cyclops scene was legendary. By the way, so it made $125 million one this weekend.
16: Are you guys into, like, Greek mythology? I feel like that's not a category. I'm like,
17: you don't have to be to enjoy this.
14: Is your favorite Bofides?
16: I'm sorry, Bofides?
14: Yeah, you want me to show you? All right, anyway.
16: I was going to say, my favorite was Zeus. He was great against Hogan in SummerSlam 1990.
14: Yes, people like mythology, you bonehead. So anyway, we're broadcasting live from the Fox Sports Radio studio.
16: I'm asking you.
14: Yes, I am.
17: You don't have to be into mythology to enjoy this movie.
14: Yeah, like, dude, are you into murdering people? You go see murder mysteries, right? Who cares?
16: No, but I'm saying, like, I think you would need to have a little interest in, like, Greek mythology to be like, oh, I want to see a movie about,
19: It's been kind of modernized from what I hear.
14: Made $125 million this weekend.
16: Does it take place like it looks like in old timey times?
17: Did you like the movie Gladiator?
16: Yeah, it was good.
17: It's Gladiator on steroids.
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16: So this hour, your chance to win some prizes, our summer prize pack, your grilling apron. We're getting listeners send us pictures and videos of them wearing their apron. Yeah. Franz was dancing around
17: Very
16: in his
17: cool.
16: apron. Just his apron. Your chance to win later on with Big Poppy Trivia. It's multiple choice. But we mentioned, aside from all the box office buzz and World Cup fever, Fanatics Fest was this weekend. And Tom Brady.
4: We're so different, by the way.
16: You think? You're talking about some goofy Will Ferrell show and trying to justify that The Odyssey is worth seeing. I don't know, the biggest movie of the summer?
4: I'm just asking, like, are you into Greek mythology?
16: Yes.
4: Will Ferrell.
16: Do you have to be into it?
4: A Will Ferrell sports comedy about golf. You're like, no thanks. But you're like,
16: I'll watch it, but you're trying to like say this is great, but The Odyssey, you're really confused that people like it.
4: No, I'm saying, are you into it? And you're like, all of a sudden you're a Greek mythology boy?
16: You mean the guy that told you Clash of the Titans was his favorite movie forever and you've never seen it? Like, yeah, I've always been into that. I mean, you don't have to be into it to like the movie. I mean, you just go and enjoy it. You have to be into it?
4: I mean,
16: are you into little wooden puppets? You saw Pinocchio, right? You into wooden puppets? Little wooden boys?
5: Dad are fighting.
16: I don't get it. I don't get this guy.
4: I don't get you.
16: He needs like justification for it. I don't know, man. Zeus is not my kind of movie.
6: Did you guys ever see The Odyssey from 1997 with Armand Asante on NBC, the made-for-TV miniseries?
16: It's a legendary story. He doesn't know anything about it.
6: I love that version.
16: He doesn't get it. But guess what?
4: Yeah.
16: It's number one. It's star-studded.
4: I'm sure it's great.
16: I'm hearing nothing but great things about
4: Monty's
16: it.
4: Monty's not going to see it.
16: I'll be sure to not include you. Why not?
5: Not even a little bit.
16: Why?
5: Because I don't want to. It doesn't tickle my fancy.
16: Well, that's it. You know what? That's fair.
5: Yeah, it doesn't tickle my fancy.
16: That's fair. What does tickle your fancy?
5: Well, we could talk about that off air.
16: What's your fancy?
6: It doesn't tickle her fancy.
4: Who's fancy? So, Will Ferrell, forget him. Forget The Odyssey. Let's talk Tom Brady for a second, because the headline reads something I completely disagree with.